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1: Shout out to Emma, who recently subscribed to 4ZZZ for the very first time. 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

0: Oxley Creek Catchment Association works with community, government and businesses, improving the environmental health of Oxley Creek, its tributaries and surrounding natural areas. 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
6: Catamad, Hatacomb, Fiddly Dee, Oz Green Party, Erland Gopasi. Green and red bobbies, the land for me, brown black babies in a political sea. Jewels of the sea, has a nose of what to be, cataclysmic proportions, slotted gerbil on your knee. Kevy was a heavy Dr. Death, you see, aortic valves, that's a pick in me.
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1: 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They're a proudly certified B Corp, sourcing seasonal coffee of supreme quality and freshness. 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
4: 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Here's why.

0: Mine's produced again.
1: Mine's
0: by
1: produced
0: by
1: again.
0: Combinations. Mine's produced by.
1: Mine's produced
0: by
1: again.
0: Produced by chemical combinations. Mine's produced again. Mine's produced again.
1: Mine's produced
0: again.
1: Again.
0: Again.
1: And again.
0: Again.
1: Mine's produced again,
0: again.
1: By chemical combinations.
0: Again.
1: Mine's produced again.
0: Again.
1: By chemical combinations.
0: Mine's produced again. By
1: again,
0: chemical combinations.
1: Mine produced again.
0: And again and again and again and again.
1: Mine's produced again by chemical combinations.
0: Mine's produced again by chemical combinations.
1: And again and again.
0: Mine produced again.
1: Mine produced again.
0: Mine again
1: produced again
0: by chemical combinations.
1: Mind reproduced
0: again. Again. By chemical combinations.
1: Minds reproduced
0: by chemical combinations.
1: Organic chemistry. Neurone disorder. I had all the information to build a brain, and I still couldn't understand color.
0: Reproduced, reproduced, production, production, reproduced, production,
1: minds reproduced.
0: By chemical combinations.
1: Reproduced
0: by chemical combinations. And produced again.
1: Reproduced.
0: A new mind.
1: My mind.
0: Reproduced. By chemical combinations.
1: Again.
0: Minds reproduced.
1: Again.
0: Minds reproduced.
1: Again.
0: Again.
1: And my mind reproduced.
0: My mind is reproduced.
1: Again. My mind.
0: My mind produced by chemical combinations.
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1: Shout out to Nikki, who after a two-decade break is back as a subscriber. Thanks so much, Nikki. 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
3: Before we begin, we must acknowledge that we are on the stolen lands of the Wurundjeri people of the Kulin Nations. We pay our respects to their elders, past and present, and extend those same respects to all First Nation folk here in attendance tonight. Sovereignty was never ceded. This always was and always will be Aboriginal land. Free, free Palestine. My name is Mudrat. I'm joined on stage by The Mischief, and this is Social Cohesion.

0: over 10 years now, Brisbane indie record store Sonic Sherpa has been adding value to the local scene, both with its wide range of physical music media and dozens of free all-ages in-store gigs that they host each year. 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

0: Healthy eating habits are a must if you want your children to be strong and healthy. Fruit and vegetables can boost their developing immune system to help fight against viral and bacterial infections. Sometimes these infections can cause otitis media or ear disease. You may know it as glue ear. Otitis media happens when there's an inflammation in the middle ear. Here's Robin Lee, a child health nurse from Brisbane's Aboriginal and Islander Community Health Service, with information on why good nutrition is essential in ear disease prevention.
1: Nutrition is a really important aspect of otitis media. Two main ways really that it impacts and helps prevent otitis media. And the first one is probably in all the jaw movement that happens. And this starts right really early on from breastfeeding. So just after bubba's born, when they're feeding at the breast, they're getting really good jaw movement, which helps drain all the fluid that sits behind the ear. The other part of breastfeeding for little ones is the antibodies that are passed down. So all of the mother's defense that she's developed over the years comes across in the breast milk and helps keep that baby strong fighting infections. And as bubba gets older and starts on food, and then we get into children's nutrition, it's really important that kids are getting fresh fruit and veggies, and that's for the nutrient value to help make their bodies really strong.
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4: 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It's probably because you're listening to Zed Digital. 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
1: What kind of story is this?
0: The Mint 400. It's the richest off-the-road race for motorcycles and dune buggies in the history of organized sport.

0: 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Or just thinking it? 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
1: Did they hear me?
0: Jesus, did I say that?

0: Zagged.
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0: So I recently had a personal medical emergency. It was a shocker, and I could barely focus on what my doctor was saying, and I couldn't think straight. I was too caught up in my own thoughts. My doctor asked me to make a decision, and I thought I needed to decide then and there. They gave me a pamphlet. I couldn't take it in, and I went home. When I read the pamphlet, I found out about the Australian Charter of Healthcare Rights. I'm okay now, and I'm happy with my outcome, so I want to make sure everyone else knows about these patient rights too. 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First of all, these rights apply to all individuals seeking or receiving healthcare services, regardless if it's a public or private hospital, a general practice, or community health services. There are 7 key principles. The first one is access. You have the right to timely and equitable access to healthcare services, considering your individual needs and circumstances. The second one is safety. You have the right to be safe from harm while receiving healthcare services. 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The third is respect. You have the right to be treated with respect by all healthcare professionals, regardless of your background, beliefs, or circumstances. This includes being listened to, having your views considered, and being treated with courtesy and compassion. 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You have the right to clear and understandable information about your health and your healthcare options. This includes receiving information in a way that you can understand and having the opportunity to ask questions so you can make informed decisions. Number 5 is participation. You have the right to be involved in decisions about your healthcare, which means that you can collaborate with healthcare professionals and develop a treatment plan that is right for you. Number 6 is privacy. You have the right to have your personal health information kept confidential. That means you are able to control who has access to your info and ensure that it's corrected if it's inaccurate. And finally, number 7, comment. You have the right to provide feedback on your healthcare experience, both positive and negative, including making complaints or suggestions for improvement. Remember, these are just some of the key rights you have as a patient in Australia. If you have any questions or concerns about your rights, don't hesitate to talk to your healthcare professional. 4ZZZ cares about our community.
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0: Heartworm can be a deadly disease to your furry friend, but with the right amount of prevention, you can keep the worms away. Heartworm is a parasitic worm that can infect your pet through just one mosquito bite.
1: So, do you spray muzzy repellent on your dog before going on walks?
0: It is important to make sure your pet is well protected from these nasty parasites. Prevention is the best form of protection for your beloved pets. Heartworm is a slow-onset disease. Potentially months or even years could pass before the signs become clear.
1: What are the signs?
0: Symptoms are hard to diagnose. Sadly, by the time heartworm symptoms appear, it often means the disease has spread. Some signs are a persistent cough, lethargy, weight loss, breathing difficulties, and bulging ribs. These worms ultimately cause heart and lung failure. As a dog carer, prevention must begin at 6 to 8 weeks of age with either a chewable tablet, spot-on applicator, or a yearly heartworm preventative injection.
1: Oh, so there's no need to spray doggo with muzzy repellent.
0: Once your pet has contracted heartworm, it can take months to rectify and treatment can be expensive. Ask your vet about the best preventative method for your pet. Oh, and by the way, cats can get heartworm too. 4ZZZ cares about our communities.
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my savage to this beat. Better know, yes, and I keep it really sweet for this victory. Now you said it before, DJ C, the Mr. Glorious Ghost. Clap your hands.

0: Hey, you tune into 4ZZZ 102.1 FM on your dial on the Only Human Show. That was a club track there. It's called Clap Your Hands. You can find me and follow me on Instagram, MC Chosen. Follow me on YouTube, MC Chosen. More music coming your way. Shout out to Gorilla Bonds, you tuned in. Shout out to Skit Scat, tuned in. Master will be tuned in. Chris Johnson, you tuned in, brother. Shout out to Nessie, BJ Max, laying them tracks. How you going, Nathan?
1: I'm going good. That was sounded quite good.
0: Shout out to DJ C. You made that beat. Went over to his studio, recorded that. Man, that's fire, eh?
1: Yeah. So, today on Only Human, we have some speeches recorded by Bell at a protest, a National Day of Action to protect the NDIS. So we'll get to that soon. We also have some music. Do you want to listen to some?
0: Yeah, let's play some tunes, eh? Here on 4ZZZ 102.1 FM on the Only Human Show.
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0: Let's go.

0: Yeah, hello, you're tuned into Only Human 4000 FM. That was a local artist called MC Synergy titled Traders What We Do. Shout out to David Altman, you tuned in on the way from Redcliffe DB. Yeah, yeah. So we're gonna bust a freestyle. Shout out to Kevin Babungi tuning in there, Mariah. Here we go. Gonna drop a mean freestyle. Yeah. You want to get the video recorder out?
1: Multitasking.
0: Yeah. Freestyle, baby, come on. Portrait. Yeah.

is what it is, no question. Devotion coming down like there's lyrical potion. Yeah, I'm on submission, yo, I'm about to choke. Yeah, 100 times, 200 times. Bending over patiently waiting for the right time to shine on the deal though. Yeah, hope to get signed to Sony Records with the fundamentals. Yo, I just gave you a blessing. Yo, I gave you the blessing of the essence. Yo, shout out to Skit Scat. You're the bones, you're putting no side to the map. Better know hip hop, know we check it. Check it, check it. Yo, unbelievable. Something that is so lyrical. Got a gift to be an MC. Got a gift to be an MC, not gonna choke. Yo, I'll take it to the top. Yeah. Freestyle, you just all in denial. Been doing hip hop since I was a wild child up in my teenage years. After a few beers, hip hop, yo, used to have a thing for Britney Spears. Better know the poet, two poet MCs, yo, MCs at ease, yo, got in these rhymes. Better know I'm sick, yo, getting trained fines. Yo, on the grind, on the grind, on the mission, you complete the task. Freestyle, then you check it with the flowback, check it with the flowback. Better know my pedigree, you know my assumption. Yo, this new age rap, better know what the haps. Now the old rapping British, better know something that is stingy. Better know I make you cringe. Yo, I make you cringe. Yo, I'm on the mission to complete my task. Yo. 4ZZZ, yo, I better represent, bro. Better know, yo, I give it to you, bro, yo. You want some more of this hip-hop, yo. Collaboration, better know.

grenades. Oh my gosh, yo, drink this like El Paraade. Better know, and yeah, it's like the ace of spades. You'll catch with a surprise. Yes, I'm a Mr. Nice Guy. Freestyle up the dome, all alone in the narrow zone. Shout out to BJ Max.

0: No, I'm the Masai Peets. 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That's it, man. Hope you love that. How did you feel that, Nathan, brother? From the heart, man.
1: Okay, yeah.
0: Shout out to Gorilla Bones, Skit Skat, David Altman, you tuned in, brother. Cover for Bungie, you tuned in, brother.
1: Okay.
0: So we got some new music. What you got there? Got any podcasts or?
1: We'll get to that. I might just play another track.
0: Let's play another track here on the Only Human 4 Triple Z 102.1 FM, baby.

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1: 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You can follow me on Instagram, MC Chosen. 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
1: Yeah,
2: so this is Alicia Matthews speaking at the rally about a month ago.
3: Alicia Matthews is a disability access inclusion specialist, community advocate and content creator, using her platform to expose the gaps and push for real reform in the NDIS. Alicia is passionate about ensuring people with disability are not just included, but leading the change that shapes their lives. Thank you so much.
4: Remove 160,000 people from support. The government grossly underestimated how many people with disability there are in this country who need support because they've never properly recorded it. The government got this wrong. And now they think they can just erase us. The NDIS promised to be life-changing, and for many of us it was. For me, it meant being able to live an independent life, leave domestic violence. I was able to rebuild my social network, gain meaningful work that made me feel productive again. For those of us who survived the old systems, this was the first time in our lives we experienced autonomy, choice, control over what our support should actually look like. For the first time, we got to decide how we live. But it didn't come without consequence. From the very beginning, we raised concerns. People were handed funding packages the size of small business budgets with no experience of how to manage money that size, no knowledge of where to find the supports. And you know what? That part was actually fine because we stepped up. We built peer networks, we shared knowledge. We learned fast because we had to. Because the support that should have been there from the NDIA just wasn't. We weren't failing the system. The system was failing us. We were turned into consumers without ever properly being told what our rights and responsibilities were. When people went looking for help, they were bounced between systems, sent to the NDIS Commission, sent to the ACCC, sent somewhere else, sent anywhere but a place that could actually resolve what was happening. When we didn't spend our full plans because, well, who knew what we could spend it on? The LACs told us to spend more. Then we were told the safeguard was registration, that providers with the iHeart NDIS logo were the ones to trust. Providers dressed up in their iHeart NDIS logos welcomed us with open arms and raised their prices. NDIS was so complex, it cost more. But too many participants who have gone through the complaints processes know the reality. Whether a provider is...
5: Stop the cuts!
6: When I say disability, you say justice! Disability!
4: Justice! We're back. You can't keep me quiet for long. All right, where were we? But too many participants who have gone through the complaints processes know the reality. Whether a provider is registered or not, the system too often fails to deliver real accountability. And here's the part that's hard to ignore. Those gaps we were talking about, they didn't stay gaps. Senior policy officers, people working within the NDIA, people working within government, knew exactly where the system was not going to hold. And instead of building policy to fix it, they went home to their kitchen tables. And they built businesses around it. Businesses that pioneered new service models. Businesses that grew. Businesses that turned into NDIS empires, while participants were left to figure it out on their own.
5: Yay!
4: That's not a coincidence, that was intentional. That's what happens when complexity is allowed to grow instead of being fixed. And now participants are being blamed for the cost. Supports are being cut. And the same issues we raised from day one are being used as the reason why. So let's be clear, we are not the problem. A system that creates confusion, withdraws support, and then builds industry around navigating the confusion, that's the problem. We're not going to stay quiet about it anymore. We will not go back into institutional care. We will not be silenced by institutional practices.
5: Yay.
4: We are people whose lives depend on this system getting it right. We will keep calling this out until the system is accountable, until participants are safe, and until the NDIS delivers what it promised. And not just for some of us, for all of us.
5: Yay!
1: 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Shout out to Gorilla Bongs. Send me his track. We're going to be playing it. What's the name of it?
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0: Hey, that was Rastafarian Reggae Music here on 4000 on the Tip of One FM on Only Heaven Show. This is your boy MC Chosen and your mate Nathan here in the studio here, 42 Valley, on here, Barry Parade. Mary, what was the name of that reggae Rastafarian song?
1: That was Natalie Rise from Blue King Brown with a solo track from his latest album, and the track was Tomorrow.
0: And the Gorilla Bonds track, what was the name of it?
1: Real Me.
0: You can find that on YouTube, Gorilla Bonds.
1: Okay.
0: Real Me on YouTube, yeah.
1: And, sorry, before that we had Alicia Matthews was speaking at the Save Our NDIS rally a month ago.
0: Cool.
1: Got another speech from that.
0: Yeah. Shout out to JT, if you tuned in, brother, and DML.
1: Yes.
0: Everyone, don't go away, because we're going to be playing more music, ain't we?
1: We will play some more music.
0: Yes. Now, what we got lined up there?
1: This is Rowena Specht White speaking at the Save Our NDIS rally.
0: What kind of genre is she?
1: No, this is...
0: Oh, podcast.
1: I would say an advocate.
0: Oh, okay.
1: Okay, for disability rights.
2: Yep. A few years with their new bills and plans to cut is just putting into law what the NDIA have been doing internally for some time now. And I have been a victim of this internal process. You look at me today, I'm sure, and wonder, how is she disabled? She looks amazing. And very humble. That's the nature of invisible disabilities and dynamic disabilities. You'll see the disabled person on a day when I've overcome all the barriers to be able to present myself to society as a functioning human. But what you do not see are the hours it takes to get myself awake and dressed and clean and out of the house. The help I need to do these things that others take for granted. The hours and sometimes days of recovery I need for each of these everyday human tasks. You don't know that I can only shower once a week at most because it's too exhausting physically for me to do it more regularly. You don't know that I forget to eat and often survive on the one meal a day most of the time, and then only if someone else has reminded me or provided it for me. You don't see every week I am trapped inside my home, unable to leave the house. You don't see that. But the NDIA should. They've got the hundreds of pages of reports from medical specialists and therapists setting out exactly what my life is like and exactly what I can't do. And let me tell you, reading those reports is hard on the soul because I don't like to see my life solely in what I can't do. But that is what we need as disabled people to show to the NDIA. And getting those reports is thousands of dollars disabled people have to borrow from community usually to afford. But we have all done that. Every NDIS participant is on the scheme because we have jumped through every hoop. Done so for years before we even get access. And our plans are developed based on what our treating expert specialists and professionals confirm in writing we need. Or at least, that's what the law says. That's what the NDIS rules say. That's what's supposed to happen. Just this year, they've cut my funding for therapies I need. They've cut funding entirely to physio and exercise physiology, despite my having a recognized and permanent physical disability that requires this treatment. They've cut my psychologist treatments with a view to, quote, wean me off them. Despite my having several recognised permanent psychosocial disabilities, and I say recognised because they're listed there by the NDIA. The NDI planner told me in February this year that their internal approach is to assume that psychosocial disabilities can be cured in 3 years with treatment. Yay! even though, as any NDIS participant will tell you, to get access for psychosocial in the first place, we have to prove over years that our disabilities are permanent and that we have exhausted all treatment methods, which I have. Make it make sense. And they've just let me know that they've completely refused to recognise the impacts of my ME/CFS, that's myalgic encephalomyelitis, otherwise known as chronic fatigue syndrome, that other physical disability that I have, they've refused to recognise with no reason at all. And they've completely ignored the second functional capacity assessment by my occupational therapist, a report they required I use my NDIS funds to get, a report that that showed clearly how seriously impacted I am by my disabilities and showed how my funding supports were already drastically below what I need, including my supports to help me eat, clean, and just try and live an ordinary life. Shame. And what did they do with this information?
3: Ignored it.
2: They cut my plan even more. So, yeah, I have to review and challenge all these decisions because they don't match the law or the NDIS rules. And like so many others before me, I'll likely need to go to the Administrative Review Tribunal to get the supports that my entire medical team of over five different specialists and more say in writing that I need. So today I want to bring to your attention one of the many alarming matters that was flagged by Mark Butler, our esteemed Labor Disability Minister, in his recent speech to the press conference. Something disabled people knew was coming, but hadn't been said quite as clearly publicly as it was that day. And I'll quote from Mark's speech right now. He said, "Decisions in the Federal Court and Administrative Review Tribunal have restricted the agency's ability to implement scheme changes."
3: Asshole.
2: Ah! Yes, see, my job that I told you about, that I worked in for many years, that was as a commercial litigator. So yeah, I see what you're doing there, Mark. What he's doing is setting the scene for Labor's plan to remove the right of appeal to court from participants.
3: Correct. Yes.
2: That's why I'm running around like crazy to get my appeal in ASAP, because what the NDIA is doing is illegal and they want to keep doing it. And I know why. Because how frustrating must it be for the NDIA that they spent over $72 million on lawyers just in the last 2 years to fight these cases against individual disabled people? And how frustrating must it then be that the courts have found in the disabled person's favour over 75% of the time?
4: Your number may be up in Bingo of the Damned. Netherworld's monthly bingo happens on the last Sunday afternoon of each month at 3 p.m. 90 Ball is the game with plenty of cursed prizes to be won alongside a sweet tray raffle. To get involved, just rock up and check in with your demonic host. It's free to join in. The stakes are low, for all you'll need to play is to put your soul on the line. Netherworld are proud sponsors of 4ZZZ.

0: was Sinead O'Connor and Fourthand Vine. And before that, we were listening to Rowena Specht White at the Save the NDIS rally on May 9th. I have another recording from that rally that we could listen to. This is...
1: The human 4000 wanted to be one of it.
0: That's right. Yeah. And so another person who spoke is Jane Britt. So this is Jane Britt.
2: Incredible disability advocate and disability policy consultant who is deafblind and an NDIS participant. She's been a part of PWDA's

believe in nothing about us without us. I believe that, like Helen Keller said, alone we can do so little, together we can do so much. Yes, we can. I'm speaking today on my own behalf as a participant whose life has been profoundly and positively changed by the scheme. And I'm asking for supports to be maintained for all of us to live the life we choose. These are supports that are not nice to have. They are must have. To do the activities others take for granted. To live a life that is connected and joyful. The NDIS helps me with support learning to use a cane, allowing me to connect to my community, outside my door, to all of you. It helps me to learn assistive technology to enlarge printed words and the fine detail of photos. It helps me to make my house safe to live in. It helps me safely access my community. If I have to learn a new path somewhere, or the path that I use all the time is blocked, I get orientation and mobility support to help me learn how to navigate it. I want to know that in the future, when my needs grow, I might have access to the services I need. I'm incredibly proud of the beautiful friends who are blind that I have made all around this nation who have helped me understand what is possible and more to understand the support that enables it. It's helped me to dream of what is possible if I have that same support when my vision declines. Now I stand here asking for a simple thing. Continued support for all of us to experience joy, community connection, and mostly to live the life we choose. And I'm asking for the change to be led by us. I'm asking for a seat at the table, at the decision-making table, because we are the experts in our own lives. We know our disability best, and we know what will work for us. Because nothing about us without us. Thank you. Yay.

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Gonna say our last goodbyes. Hey, Nathan. Say goodbye, my father's language, Bumahunta. Mother's language, Kayon Yahweh.

We acknowledge the Yagra and Turrbal peoples as the traditional custodians of the land on which we meet today. We pay our respects to their elders past, present and emerging, and we recognize their continuing connection to land, waters and community.

0: You're listening to Le Sound, francophone bits from around the world. Today, we found songs that we love or that we like on the theme Le Corps, so the body. And Fanny, Peter, Marie-Hélène and myself, Cyril, are recording this episode from all around the world. Yes, Belgium, Quebec, France and Australia.
1: Our first song today is sang by an American band, Pink Martini. It is not a girl called Pink. It's actually a small international orchestra of professional musicians. Most of them are classically trained. And the singer, China Forbes, has French roots. Her grandmother is French. And several members of the band speak French. The band sings in many languages, from Portuguese and Italian to Romanian and Greek and Mandarin and Arabic. And they also have a strong connection with French, obviously. We have played them before on Le Sound, but I couldn't resist because the song is perfect for our theme tonight, since in the song, the singer has lost different parts of her body, sa tête, ses bras, etc., in different parts of Paris. So on Le Sound, Pink Martini with Où est ma tête? Where is my head?

0: So that was Pink Martini. Dear listeners, welcome back to The Sound and talking and singing today about body parts. If you missed the show or another theme, don't forget you can catch up every show on 4ZZZ, the website, and also on our portal at thesound.live. And up next with Peter and Cyril, we have two songs for the next block. And Peter, you chose a song, I think it's for adults only, isn't it? Up the girls' skirts or something like that. What do you mean?
1: You are right, Fanny. With a title like that, you have to tread carefully. And let's clear up any misunderstandings right away. This song isn't about voyeurism or fetishism. Instead, the title serves as a metaphor for the eternal complex game of attraction and repulsion between men and women. The war of the sexes. Souchon, the singer, frames the female form as a cultural object viewed through the lens of the male gaze, and by using the image of a breeze lifting a skirt, he captures society's collective, often obsessive, curiosity with women's bodies. Rather than presenting a purely eroticized view, Souchon highlights just how early these dynamics begin and how inescapable this scrutiny really is. Ultimately, he frames the body as a cultural battleground of desire, innocence, and vulnerability, illustrating how society continuously projects meaning onto the female physique. So here is a song by Alain Souchon that's called Sous les jupes des filles. But first up, we have another song from you, Cyril.
2: Mathieu Bogart. Mathieu Bogart has lived a lot of lives in Paris, Nairobi, London, and much more. He's a French singer, songwriter, who's spent decades moving between continents and picking up the world along the way. This track is from his 2025 album Grand Piano, and it's called Il faut toujours écouter son corps. You must always listen to your body. That fits very well in tonight's theme. Here is Mathieu Bogart.

0: Thank you for listening to The Sound. And today we're talking about bodily parts, about the human body in all its forms and shapes. Marie-Hélène, what do you have for us?
1: You will hear a song you heard before by an artist we play quite often on The Sound, the Quebec singer Ariane Moffat. But just like Pink Martini, I couldn't resist to play it again. The song is Mon Corps, My Body, and I love the music and the lyrics. She says, quoi faire avec mon corps? What should I do with my body? Should I sell it, give it, play with its gender, cure it, hurt it, punish it, or stuff it with dead animals? I will edge with it whether I like it or not. It will go where I go, no need to give up on it. I think Ariane Moffat in this song says everything we ever thought about our body. But before Ariane, Cyril.
2: Les louanges. In fact, les louanges is not a band. It's one person, Vincent Roberge, a singer-songwriter from Quebec who's been performing under a nickname that his high school friends gave him. He sings in a specific language, Jewel, the working-class French dialect that's been spoken in Quebec since the 17th century. A mix of old French, indigenous words, and English borrowings. It was long dismissed as incorrect. Quebecois artists now claim it back. This track is from his brand new album Alouette, so Lark, the bird, Lark in English, and it's called Ne me quitte pas des yeux. Don't take your eyes off me. Here he is.
3: Ne me quitte pas des yeux. 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
1: This is Lausanne on Zed Digital, where you get to hear new songs from the francophone world. And today we have a special on Le Corps, the body. And Fanny, we are talking about eyes with your song.
2: Yes, I adore the singer, the artist Paul Pichet, and I love the next song that I chose for you, which is called Ses Yeux, Her Eyes. Paul Pichet is like a living legend, I think, for all the people living in Quebec, for the Quebecers, you could say. He was a singer, songwriter from an era that brought the French language from a Quebec culture to life. I think he's part of a history, and he's alive. He's still like making shows around the province, and he has his unique style, and I think he's really relevant and pertinent today. And he's good in concert, and I recommend if you have a chance to go see him. The next song, Ses Yeux, it's simply pure romance. He sings that a sensation overwhelms him when he sees her eyes. He desires her. He looks at her, but what will happen? It's up to you to find out in the song, but one thing is for sure. He has a way of making the words dance to charm his ladies. And for you, Peter, what have you chosen?
3: I'm going to talk about Arnaud, one of the first artists I showcased on Le Sound a few months ago, and arguably the most iconic rocker Belgium has ever produced. When he passed away from pancreatic cancer in 2022, at the age of 71, he left a nation in mourning. And honestly, Belgium is still mourning him today. In 2021, shortly before his death, he released a deeply intimate album featuring just his voice and the piano, stripping down his older material. And among them was this track, a tribute to his mother and one of his most beloved songs. Arnaud lost his mother when he was just 24, and she was only 44, and she remained his ultimate muse. The song strips away conventional postcard sentimentality to expose a raw biological dependency between mother and child. It frames the maternal bond not just as an emotional comfort, but as a visceral, animalistic anchor essential for the narrator's survival. So he sings, "She's got eyes that could kill, but I love her hands on my body, and I love the smell on her arms. She's the only one who knows my feet stink. She's the one who knows what I'm like naked. But when I'm ill, she's the queen of the suppository."

toujours une lumière.

0: 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For the body teams, the next songs will be presented by Cyril and Peter. Cyril will go first.
1: Yes, Fanny, the body part is the throat. Arthur Ellie is a poet, musician from Strasbourg in France, this city in the east of France. He calls what he does hyperpoesy. It's a word he invented because he wanted poetry to feel alive, not like something from the museum, feeling old. On this track, he's joined by Selim A. He's a poet and performer. They met through a small Paris publisher. They recorded this together live in a room with acoustic guitars. The song is called Ma Gorge Pique. My throat is burning. The body making itself heard.
2: But first up, Cyril, we have a song by Camille, an artist I really appreciate and admire. Do you know that feeling when a song looks you dead in the eyes and it feels like it was written just for you? That is exactly what happens to me every time I hear Camille's voice on this track. The way she sings, Que je t'aime, is so tender, pure and heartfelt that it gives me goosebumps. It's the kind of song I have to loop at least three times, always leaving me with a blissful, contented smile. What makes the version of this song so fascinating is its history. The general public knows this song as a massive, pathos-filled rock anthem by Johnny Hallyday, the French Elvis, famous for his powerful voice and over-the-top masculine interpretation. Camille completely flips the script. Her minimalist version is restrained, gentle, and understated, drawing its power from a radical reversal of roles, because here it is a woman singing of her lover's body. Camille invites us to focus on the beautiful lyrics of the song, which are really, really, really nice. I never listened to them before in the first version, but it's so nicely written. And it's not the bombastic mating dance of the original. The song talks about a partner's body as a sacred landscape of obsession. Physical intimacy becomes an act of intense consuming worship, where flesh and desire border on a religious experience. Here is an excerpt of the lyrics. When your mouth grows soft, when your body grows hard, when the sky in your eyes suddenly is no longer pure, when your hands would love to, but your fingers dare not, when your prudishness says no in a tiny little voice, que je t'aime, how I love you.

0: que vous avez passé sur les bancs de l'école française de la Tunisie où vous avez grandi apprenant les caractéristiques des règnes du roi soleil au lieu de celles des beys devenant par la même étrangère à vous-même. 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
2: And the next song is a song from 2019 by the famous cowboy Fringant. The song is called Sur mon épaule, On My Shoulder. I think it's the most touching song that I've heard in a long time. When the song came out, Cal, the singer, just learned that he had an incurable cancer. And Jeff Posé, a member of the band, wrote this song for him. He was his best friend and also best friend of his wife, Marie-Annick, the violinist and accordionist of the band Les Cowboys Fringants. So it was a challenging moment for them, but it was a beautiful song that came out of this. They are singing, Rest Your Head on My Shoulder so that my love can touch you. You need it so much. It's been 10 years and some change that we faced the winter wind, together. We're not afraid of anything. Tell yourself that tonight, my darling, you're not alone in the world. A beautiful French song about love and life. I hope you will enjoy On My Shoulders from Les Cowboys Fringants.
3: And before Les Cowboys Fringants, you'll hear Terre Noire, literally meaning Black Earth. It's a French band from a suburb in Saint-Étienne, or the southwest of Lyon. And the suburb is called Terre Noire. It's an old mining neighborhood. And the band is composed of two brothers, Raphaël and Théo. Raphaël writes and sings, and Théo organizes the production and the musical arrangements. The song you will hear today is called Ton corps de Daronne. Daronne is a slang word for mother. So in this song, they talk about the body of a mother. They say, I love your sagging breasts, your body as a mom. You are the most stylish mom of your neighborhood. It's a bit of urban music, a bit of French chansons poetry, and it's also an electronic production. It makes a light song of a deep subject, the changes that happen in a woman's body when she becomes a mom and the perception of it by others. So this is Terre Noire, Ton corps de Daronne on Le Sound.
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0: So, folks, it's almost a wrap for this week. We have one more song for you.
1: Yes, we will leave you with Mentissa, who is a Belgian singer of Congolese origin. She works in the pop and R&B genres, and she is signed to the label Tôt ou Tard, a label with artists I quite like. The song is Balance, and straight away in the title, she gives you a double meaning, since balance is both the scale, so where you weigh yourself, and the act of letting go or throwing away. The song is about letting go of the weight that has been burdening her heart and preventing her from feeling beautiful or being herself. So the weight is interpreted both literally and metaphorically. So let's free ourselves from the burden that prevents us from feeling beautiful and being true to ourselves with Mentissa on Le Sound. Thank you for listening to us, and à la semaine prochaine.
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0: You're listening to Barbaric Miss on 4ZZZ Digital with Georgie. It's another Tuesday. It's 8 p.m. for you guys. For me, it's a different time as Z Digital is pre-recorded. I hope everyone's been doing well. I've been doing great. My week's been awesome. I'm not wearing tights this week, just wearing standard jeans. And I was colder than I was the week before. There is a difference. I'm not as like overstimulated, obviously, and I don't feel like I'm about to die because I have tights on. But it's chillier. It is chillier. And I don't know if I like that or not. I don't know if I made the right choice. You know, head on over to the Barbaric Miss Instagram and let me know in the comments on my next post if I should keep wearing the tights underneath my pants or not. You know, does the warmth that they give me outweigh the kind of itchiness? Or, you know, better yet, just give me like a link to like, not a sketchy link, but give me a link to buy tights that is warmer and doesn't make me feel like I need to rip them off along with the skin that covers my legs. Because that would be great. You know what? That would actually solve a lot of my problems going forth in this winter. Speaking of winter, I love winter. I hope you guys love winter. I love winter. It's the best time to watch Twilight. Twilight's a great movie. I think everyone should watch it. Next time it's raining, watch Twilight and think of me. Because I'll also be watching Twilight. And it would kind of be like we're watching Twilight together. We're all having one big slumber party, okay? No one invite their crusty Bichon Frise, okay? I don't want to be drooled on again. Anyways, I've got a new obsession. And I really want to tell you guys about it. And I really hope other people have this obsession and I don't seem like a freak. Because that would be great, you know? That would be great that someone shares this sort of... We can have like a little connection on TikTok. And Instagram. It's kind of bled into my Instagram, but hopefully you guys have seen this. Do you know those butter slime videos? Like it'll be a woman with her hands and it's like it's warmly lit with candles and she does like the ASMR like tapping on the wax, and it's slime, but it's covered in wax. And it looks like a butter stick. And she taps them and then she crunches them. And I don't know if it's the same person or if there's now like copycats. But I love them. I love them so much. I could watch those videos forever. Like one of them comes on my For You page and then I click on the Instagram. And now sooner or later, you know what? I have spent the past 20 minutes at like 8 a.m. doom scrolling looking at these butter slime videos in my bed. It's bad. And you know what? Some of them are really good, but some of them are really bad because they do like different layers. It's like one layer of wax and then five layers of wax. And it's like by the time you get to the eighth layer, that's when it stops being satisfying. You know, that's when it's kind of like, oh, okay. But anyways, I digress. What did we introduce? Did I even tell you guys what songs we introduced with? Sorry, so focused on my tights debacle. First song you heard was More Horse, Less Code by Media Puzzle. And followed that, Keychain by Hot Glue. Next up, we have Vertical Worlds by Eka Vandal. I do have to give a content warning for it. There is a swear word or two in that song. But I hope you guys like it. I've kind of gone for like a grungy vibe, I think. I hope you guys like that because that's what I've picked. And if you don't like it, please keep listening, you know. I've got some fun topics. We're going to talk about Pride Month, Glee, Notes apps. It's all fun. Maybe some Minionese. Maybe I'll teach you guys some Minionese that I've been learning. Yeah, it's going to be a fun episode. I hope everyone missed me. I missed everyone. I've missed this little studio that I record this in. It's kind of hot in here. That's the other thing with the tights. See, it's cold outside, but it is hot in the 4ZZZ studio. So it's like, by the time I get here, I have to take them off. And I don't want to take them off. And it's a whole thing. Anyways, You're listening to Borborygmus, Zed Digital, Georgie. We now have Echovandril, Vertical Worlds.
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0: Have you ever been down the wormhole? 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
1: 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You're with Georgie. What did we just listen to, guys? I hear you all say in unison. Don't worry, I'm about to tell you. You just listened to Vertical Worlds by Eka Vandal and Special Unit by Party Dozen. I hope you liked them. I certainly liked them. I've been jamming out in this studio. Guys, do we know what month it is? I know it's June, but do we know what June's for? It's for Pride Month. Happy Pride, everyone. Happy Pride listening to this. I have a sneaking suspicion if you're listening to Borborygmus, you might be celebrating Pride Month. Just a sneaking feeling. You know, I don't want to... But that would be calling the kettle black. That would. I'm a bisexual woman. I'm very proud about it. Okay? I love me women and I love me men. They're both great. They both can be horrible, but they're both great. And I love Pride Month, you know? It's really nice. You get all these nice coming out stories. I mean, my coming out story is pretty much just like I told people I'm bi and everyone went, yeah, we kind of guessed. When you have like red hair, bangs and a septum piercing, it's kind of like, yeah, I can smell something fruity in the air. So I get it. I certainly get it. But it's really nice. Living in a society where it's more accepted. We're still fighting. We're still getting there. But, you know, I think people can sometimes miss the mark on what Pride is truly about. It's about being proud of yourself no matter what you are. You can't change who you are. You can't change your sexual orientation. So you might as well just... be okay with it. You might as well be like, hey, this is a part of me. You know, you can wear it as a badge of honor and you can go running down the streets with a gay flag, or you can just keep it to yourself as a personal thing of like, yeah, this is how I roll. It doesn't matter. But don't ever let someone else tell you to be something that you're not, because that's not living. You're living your life, you're not living theirs. So happy Pride to everyone that's listening in. I've got to imagine the minions from Despicable Me are gay. Now, because where are the girl minions? Where are the girl minions? You only see boy minions. Where are they? How do they reproduce? And why do they speak Spanish? Because every now and then, they'll go like, ah, Bobby Gana, ah, Baboy, ah, Baboy, Beetle, Beetle. And then out of nowhere, they speak Spanish. And they're like, para tú? And it's like, where did this come from? Why do the minions speak Spanish? Where are the girl minions? How do they make more minions? Are they made in a lab? Because we don't see a lab in Gru's Lair. I'm getting off topic. What do we have up next? We've got Baby Chino. Violent Fate. Sorry, I nearly said Silent Fate. You're listening to Borborygmus, 4ZZZ Digital with Georgie. Let's listen to Baby Chino.

Alrighty, you are listening to Borborygmus for Triple Z, Z Digital, with Georgie, which is myself. What did we just listen to, guys? Raise of hands. What did we just listen to? I know, you don't know. Let me tell you. We just had Violent Fate by Baby Chino and Young Men by Mulga Bore Hard Rock. Nice songs. I believe either they are both new or Young Men is new. But I believe the album that Young Men is on is album of the week right now with 4ZZZ. So if you like more songs like that, go ahead. Go ahead and find that album. There's more like it. It's a great album. You'd be supporting Indigenous artists. Who doesn't love that? Let's get on to a new topic. I've been watching a little Glee lately, and I know it's like old news because it did technically come out in like 2009 and aired until what, like 2014, 2015. But I get into it once a year, and I'm making my partner watch it as well. And it's great. It's a great bonding experience. It's a great time. The reason I need to talk about Glee, though, is because it has its ups and it has its downs. We'll start with the gayness of Santana and Brittany. Now, you haven't watched Glee. There are these two cheerleaders. And in the first season, it's kind of a joke of, like, they kiss, or like they're hooking up and stuff, but the actress that plays Santana really pushed for them to have a real relationship. She really pushed, and she said, like, it's not, you know, it's not just like a bit that women explore their sexuality in high school, like, you know, two friends that are really close or like making out and stuff. Like, it's not a funny joke. Like, real girls go through this and go through the confusion of, you know, female friendships. You get really close to each other, and sometimes when you do feel your sexuality is a bit open, it's hard to kind of see the line between platonic cuddling and romantic cuddling. And she really pushed for them to showcase that, and it just made it makes the show a lot better, I think. It's a great view on lesbian relationships. It's one of my personal favorite lesbian relationships that I see in TV, and I'm really glad that they didn't just make it, you know, a bit that those two are like heterosexual, but, you know, they make out sometimes, because it's kind of, you know, trying to make lesbian relationships sort of a punchline, and that's, you know, that would just not come off well, especially nowadays. And yeah, I think it's great representation. However, Glee does have its downsides. The more I watch it, the more I realize Will Schuster needs to be put in jail. He's the teacher of this Glee Club. Glee Club is just like a show choir. They sing songs and dance. Weirdly close with his students. He tells one of his students to grow up after she was head cheerleader. She got pregnant at 16, got kicked out of her house. And then, like, she's finally had, like, a mental breakdown, and she, like, blames him. And he tells her to grow up. And it's like, dude, what is she, 16, 17, and you're yelling at a child to grow up? She went through teenage pregnancy and got kicked out of her parents' house. Like, low-key, I don't think that's an okay thing to say. So it's really hard. And also, like, worst thing he does, he raps. Oh, who let him rap? Who let bro rap? Let Artie Abrams rap. Will Schuster, stop rapping. No one wants to hear it. I think he did stop rapping after a while. It was only like season 1 to 2 he was rapping, and then after that he just stopped, and they gave all the rap parts to Artie Abrams, the kid in the wheelchair. And I think it's probably because fans complained, being like, this is really, it's a really tough watch, and it is a tough watch. If you guys are like one of those people that kind of like likes tough watches, like you think it's funny, go watch it. Go watch him do Thong Song. That one was a doozy to sit through again. That one, that was tough.
That was tough. But some of the covers are banging. You know, pardon my French, but there are some Glee covers that are better than the original. You ever heard when they sung Baby Got Back? But they did it like a folk song?

sprung. That is awesome. Who came up with that? I need to know, and I just want to give them a pat on the back. What do we have next? Let's see what's up. Mun's Song by Sweater Curse. You're listening to Borborygmus for Triple Z Digital with Georgie. I hope you like this Mun's Song.

0: At 4ZZZ, we acknowledge the traditional owners of the land on which we broadcast. We pay our respects to the elders, past, present, and emerging, of the Turrbal and Yagara people. We acknowledge that their sovereignty over this land was never ceded,
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2: 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What did we just have? We had Mun Song by Sweater Curse and Take Me to the River by Emma Donovan. I hope you guys liked those songs. I sure did. I want to talk about something. Notes apps. Everyone loves them. Some people don't use them. Some people do. I actually use them quite a bit. Yeah, and I was going through them the other day to find my 100 women versus one gorilla note for dirty laundry, 2 a.m. to 6 a.m. on a Monday. If you listen to it, you will know what I'm talking about. And I just wanted to go through these, and I think everyone should go through their notes app with me, because there's some interesting stuff going on. One of mine is just like a list of bodily fluids with vomit ? And blood ? Don't know what that's about. And then it's just a grocery list stuck in between it. And then there's another one that says evil, and this is written as a list. You know how you can put things on a list in a notes app? Evil gay stylist playlist, good band names, evil gay businessman playlist. Okay. Awesome. Sarsaparilla and Kahlua. Cool. I've never tried that before, and I don't know where I got that from. If someone wants to try it, let me know on the Bob Erigmus Instagram. Guys, we're also nearly at 100 followers. It's been 1 week. That's awesome. So if you're listening, please go follow that account. I would love to get 100 followers within the week of having Bob Erigmus. That would be amazing. Okay, yeah, cool. So then it's a list of my friends as different types of monkeys, and I'm a white-bellied spider monkey. That's another thing about me. I love monkeys. And then it's a written paragraph to my manager of telling him that I'm sick. And I wasn't sick. That was at my old job. Facts about monkeys. What I need to do tomorrow. Clean my room. Laundry. Bring laundry in. That's it. And it's like half a list, half not. Cool. And then one of them, it's just like a picture of the Michael Jackson orb, the Michael Jackson ball. And it's like pasted in there, like as a sticker. That's nice. This bee crossed me, he will pay. I don't know who I'm talking about there. And then in between this, it's grocery lists and poems, gut-wrenching poems. What? I love my notes app though. And I do love going back and seeing nonsensical notes. I do quite often when I am feeling tired or like I can't get to sleep, I do write segment ideas for this show, and I look at it on my notes app the next day and I'm like, what was I thinking? Please let me know. Please let me know what's in your notes app. Don't send me like a diary entry, or do. If you do send me a diary entry, I will read it. I'll read the whole thing and I'll respond. I won't respond. If you send it to me and you go, don't say anything, I won't. I'll just read it and I'll have that knowledge tucked in my back pocket. What do we have up next? We've got Bad Kisser by Asha Jeffries. Little content warning on this one. 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This next song is Bad Kisser, Asha Jeffries.
3: Hoist the mainsail, man the brig, be war, language be ahead. Be careful of these murky, dirty waters that we be heading in. This song is rated R.

You're listening to Borborygmus Z Digital for Triple Z, Georgie. What songs did we just listen to? We just had Bad Kisser by Asher Jeffries, Questions by Lucy Francesca Dron, Peaked in High School by Perv Endings. Really like that last name, Perv Endings. I can't remember how I stumbled across it in the 4ZZZ music library, and I went, wow, I gotta grab that. Perv Endings, awesome name. Hey, that's an awesome name, and I love that. We're coming to an end here, guys. We're getting towards the end, and I have one more song left for you.

a surprise. I'm not telling you. I know something you don't know. Anyways, yeah, if you have any song recommendations, hit me up. Borborygmus, the Instagram account. It's Borborygmus, but instead of an S on the end, it's 3 Z's, like 4 ZZZ. And I'll try and play it. I'll try and play your songs to the best of my ability, if we have them here, which we probably do. There's a wide range of music here at 4ZZZ. You really can just listen to anything on here. You could chime in at any time of any day, and not one radio show is the same as the other one. They're all different, including mine. Obviously, that's so. I'm a 19,000-year-old alien in the form of this young girl's body. Please don't tell her parents. I didn't tell her that I've taken the form of this body. But, hey, if you like the show, I'll let you on my spaceship. You know, I'll give you a little tour of space. I'll take you to space. I'll bring you back. I'll bring you back. But just, you know, we can spend a little bit of time in space. But this episode is coming to an end. We've gabbed. What have we gabbed about? Butter slime videos. We gabbed about Glee for a little bit. Pride Month. Minions. That's a topic I do want to come back to. It does make sense that they speak a little bit of Spanish, because I'm pretty sure the whole point is it's the Minionese language is taken from all these different languages because they've had all these different masters throughout the year. So their Minionese language is derived of it's Korean, Filipino, Spanish, something else, like maybe German or something. I don't know. Oh, probably not German. It doesn't, their stuff doesn't sound German. And so now it's their own thing. But how do they make more minions? I'm going to look this up now, because I don't even think I can go to sleep when I get home tonight if I don't look this up. How do the minions reproduce? Minions do not reproduce naturally. According to the franchise's cinematic canon, they either naturally evolved from primordial single-celled yellow organism billions of years ago, or they were scientifically created in a laboratory by Dr. Nefaria from mutated DNA and modified corn. What? Modified corn? What does that even mean? Like corn, like you eat? Like corn in a field? Am I an idiot? What's up? Am I getting goofed? Wait. Evolutionary Origin, the 2015 Minions film, shows them as ancient creatures that evolved from a single-celled yellow organisms in the ocean. Laboratory Origin comes from the Despicable Me 2010 film, and the Minions are artificially engineered clones grown in a petri dish from a single strand of mutated DNA. Wait, where's the corn coming from? Where's the corn? They just said that there was modified corn. Okay, I'm getting confused. Let's wrap this up. I hope you guys come back. I hope I haven't strayed you too far away by talking about minions and minionese. Bobby Gatto. Bubbly. Bubbly. Banana. Banana. Okay. We've listened to a lot of songs. A lot of local Australian songs. Indigenous songs, female artists. We've had an array of things. But this last song is none of that. And I hope you guys enjoy it. It's a bit of a throwback, this song, and I quite like it. You guys have all been lovely tonight. I'll see you next week, 8 PM, same time, same place. This is Borborygmus for 4ZZZ, Z Digital, with Georgie. Good night, everyone. Don't

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1: You are listening to Zed Digital, the digital stream of 4ZZZ 102.1. I am Evan Dentley, your ever-loving host, and this week I'm not going to give a content warning.
2: Oh, Mike, don't say that!
1: What? Sheesh. You mean I can't talk about the time I've...
2: Oh, Mike, don't say that!
1: Okay, fine. This is the propaganda, and for the next hour, there will be explicit language and adult concepts. If anyone around you or you yourself is offended by these things, tune out for the next hour. And don't forget that the propaganda sucks.
2: Oh, Mike, don't say that, because that irritates me.

0: I'm a very lucky man because I have a girlfriend. A lot of times, you know, comics say that as a way to, like, shit on their significant other. But I love my girlfriend. She saved me from a life of being single. I'm a pothead. I'm terrible at being single. It's not good to meet new people when you're always scared and hungry. I wasn't very debonair. If a girl wanted to successfully hit on me, she just had to slowly approach with a handful of trail mix. Just like, oh, you're a big guy, aren't you? With those yogurt clusters? Okay. Before I met my girlfriend, my best friend tried setting me up with one of her friends, and that's always a disaster. We got set up on a date. We were going to go out. The night before, the girl texts me, is it a problem if I bring my two cats? I think that's the definition of a problem. Why would that ever be a good idea to bring two of the most agile animals to a first encounter? I do appreciate she led with crazy, though. That was very nice. It's refreshing, right off the jump, like I'm a cat lady. And you're like, we'll deal with that. That's what dating should be. You should lead with crazy. Don't lie to someone and then 7 months in they realize you're a garbage dump. So we should just say the craziest shit and see who sticks around. Right on the first date, be like, how do you feel about night terrors? Because if this goes well in 3 months, I will wake you up screaming at nothing. I hope you have a solid defense out of a deep sleep, because I'm about to go buck fucking wild. So it's almost worse sometimes to witness someone have a night terror than it is to have the night terror, because people who have night terrors, they don't really remember them. They wake up like werewolves with their clothes torn. Just like, what happened last night? And then you're just standing there like, woo! You've got some demons. I'd speak to someone professionally. First time I ever saw someone have a night terror, I was 12 years old. I was spending the night at my best friend's house. I was a 12-year-old boy, so I was a boner factory at that point. That's not politically incorrect, that's science. It's what 12-year-old boys do. It's like boner after boner. It's exhausting. Thank God it happens then and not now, or else I just want to end it. I'd be like, another boner? I have a meeting. Can't go in there all boned up. So I'm spending the night at my best friend's house. I'm asleep on the floor. He's asleep on his bed around 3 o'clock in the morning. Out of nowhere, he jumps up on his bed and starts losing his shit. Like, ah, ah! I wake up terrified, confused, fully aroused, and then right back to confused. I have no clue what's happening. Is he yelling because I have a boner? Even worse, do I have a boner because he's yelling? I don't know. I'm scared and hard. He's just like, ah, ah, I'm like, ah, ah. Nothing happened. His parents came in, they calmed him down, and it was awkward for 6 years. We graduated high school. I was like, later, sleep psycho. Have fun with all that. I think back to that, though, now as a 34-year-old man, and I dodged such a bullet. I got so lucky that in some way, that didn't end up being like a real messed up sexual fetish. Because that's right when I was being formed. That's right when I was being programmed. I was, some tiny thing different happens. I go down a dark road. Like as he's yelling at me and I have a boner, if like a light breeze hits the back of my neck, I'm like, oh yeah. And then I'm going through my 30s, meeting up with prostitutes at roadside motels. Like, here's what's going to happen. We're both going to go to bed. You're going to lose your shit. I'll wake up harder than a diamond and we'll fuck this out. Just some grizzled prostitutes like, oh, you want the night terror? Okay. Yeah, just I'm a big fan of the sport of boxing. I love boxing. Not a lot of people do anymore, but I love it. I like watching the tinier fighters. Like the 96-pound guys just beat the shit out of each other. And they're so tiny, but they just beat the shit out of each other. My favorite's always like the post-fight interview in the ring where there's a translator. And they're like, Luis, In the 11th round, you knew the fight was going to be over. When did you know you have him? And he's like, and then the translator steps in. He's like, my hands are weapons from God. I destroy everything I touch. Like, that does not match that voice whatsoever.
1: He's like, no se murió es para la familia.
0: His family is lucky I let him leave alive. I am the archangel of death. All praise be to Jesus Christ. All right, that's all. All right, thank you guys very much. Have a good night.

0: matey potatoes. I'm Jody from Flangepanies. You are listening to The Propaganda. You know what to do. Text it. Oh, no, you can't text in. Fuck. Hang on. Let me start again.
1: No, that's perfect.

0: find out what my attitude is. I'm trying to work on it all the time. You know, what the fuck? I'm drinking water tonight. That's pretty amazing. Water. It's really weird how your life changes. You know what I mean? Water. 4 years ago, opium. Isn't that weird? I mean, really. It's night and day. Night and fucking day. Some of y'all may remember me as a drinker. I was a weekend drinker. You know, I'd start on Saturday, end on Friday, and thought I was controlling it there. But I don't drink anymore. I don't do drugs anymore either than, I'd say, the average touring funk band. If I had to add it up. I don't do drugs anymore either. But I'll tell you something about drugs. I used to do drugs, but I'll tell you something honestly about drugs, honestly, and I know it's not a very popular idea. You don't hear it very often anymore, but it is the truth. I had a great time doing drugs. Sorry. Never murdered anyone, never robbed anyone, never raped anyone, never beat anyone, never lost a job, a car, a house, a wife, or kids, laughed my ass off, and went about my day. Sorry. Now, where's my commercial? Why don't I get a commercial? Why is it always that other guy that gets the commercial? I lost my job, then my house, then my wife, then my car, then my kids. Don't do drugs. Well, I'm definitely not doing them with you. Fuck! Man, you're bumming me out. Get him out of here. Who invited Mr. Doom over? Get that guy out of here. The guy by the dip. He's bumming everyone out. He hadn't stopped talking. I wish he'd lose his fucking voice. I mean, I've lost my car before. Okay. Found it the next day, you know, no biggie. I don't think that warranted a commercial. I lost my car and, nope, there it is by that dumpster. Forget it, see you tomorrow. You know, I've lost stuff, I'm not saying that. I knew we were in trouble in that damn that egg commercial, that guy. I knew that was the government's take on drugs. You know, we're fucked, believe me. Here's your brain. I've seen a lot of weird shit on drugs. I've never, ever, ever, ever, ever looked at an egg and thought it was a fucking brain. Not once, all right? I have seen UFOs split the sky like a sheet, but I have never, ever, ever looked at an egg and thought it was a fucking brain. Not once. I have had 7 balls of light come off of a UFO, lead me onto their ship, explain to me telepathically that we are all one and there is no such thing as death. But I have never, ever, ever, ever looked at an egg, thought it was a fucking brain. Now, maybe I wasn't getting good shit. I admit it, I see that commercial, I feel cheated. Hey, where's the stuff that makes eggs look like brains? That sounds neat. Did I quit too soon? What is that, CIA stash? You see the guy in that commercial? The guy's got a beer gut. All right, this is it. Look up, man. This is your brain. I ain't doing this again. That's your brain. The guy's drunk doing the fucking commercial, man. Here's your brain. That's an act. That's a frying pan. That's a stove. You're an alcoholic. Dude, I'm tripping right now. And I still see that as a fucking egg, all right? I see the UFOs around it, but that is a goddamn egg in the middle. There's a hobbit eating it, but goddammit, that hobbit is eating a fucking egg. He's on a unicorn, but that's a fucking egg, yeah. How dare you have a wino tell me not to do drugs? Why did I quit? Because after you've been taken aboard a UFO, it's kind of hard to top that, all right? You know, they have Alcoholics Anonymous. They don't have Alien Anonymous. Tell you what, though, going to AA meetings, which I have to do, but going there and hearing people talk about their fucking booze stories, you know, I'm sitting there. You know, the taste of gin, it's just so good. Fuck you, I've been on a UFO. Fuck off!
1: I went drinking with aliens, you fucker. Shut up.
2: I lost my wife.
1: I lost an alien culture who wanted to take me to the planet Arcturus. Fuck you.
0: I mean, I don't know if I've gotten the resentment, you know, forgiveness part down in the program, but...
2: One day at a time.
0: Oh, I just cannot, you know, believe in a war against drugs when they have anti-drug commercials on TV all day long, followed by, this bud's for you. I got news for you, folks. A1, alcohol is a drug. B2, and here's the rub, alcohol kills more people than crack, coke, and heroin combined each year. So... thanks for inviting me to your little alcoholic drug den here tonight. You fine, upstanding citizens, you. Wink, wink, nudge, nudge. Now, you know why? If I was going to have a drug be legal, it would not be alcohol. You know why? There's better drugs and better drugs for you. That's a fact. So you can stop your internal dialogue. Well, wait a minute, Bill. Alcohol is an acceptable form of social interaction, which for thousands of years has been the norm under which human beings have congregated and formed socialist grids, and they would congregate.
2: Shut the fuck up.
0: Your denial is beneath you, and thanks to the use of hallucinogenic drugs, I see through you. Pot is a better drug than alcohol. Fact, and I'll prove it to you. You're at a ball game, you're at a concert, someone's really violent, aggressive, and obnoxious. Are they drunk or are they smoking pot?
3: Drunk!
0: The one and only correct answer. Tell them what they want, Johnny. I have never seen people on pot get in a fight because it is fucking impossible. Hey, buddy. Hey, what? End of argument. Say you get in a car accident and you've been smoking pot. You're only going 4 miles an hour. Shit, we hit something.
2: Forgot to open the garage door, man. Gotta get the garage door open so Domino's knows we're home.
0: But I'll tell you the truth. I have never heard one reason that rang true why marijuana is against the law. That rang true now. I'm not talking about the reasons the government tells us, because I hope you know this. I think you do. All governments are lying cocksuckers. Yeah! Hope you know that. Good. All right. I mean, marijuana grows everywhere. Serves 1,000 different functions, all of them positive. To make marijuana against the law is like saying God made a mistake. You know what I mean? It's like God on the seventh day looked down at his creation, said, there it is, my creation. Perfect and holy in all ways. Now I can rest.
2: Oh, my me. I left fucking pot everywhere. I should never have smoked that joint on the third day. If I leave pot everywhere, that's going to give people the impression they're supposed to use it.
0: Now I have to create Republicans. So you see, it's a vicious cycle. And I'm not promoting the use of drugs, believe me. I'm not. I've had bad times on drugs, okay? I mean, look at this haircut. Tell you, I live in New York now, man. I tell you, man, the war on drugs is definitely taking a ceasefire there. I mean, it's incredible. They sell drugs out loud on the streets. Heroin, heroin, heroin, coke, coke, coke, smoke, smoke. Heroin, heroin. Those guys bug the shit out of me. So I'm walking down the street one day. This guy's walking ahead of me, passes one of those dealers. He looks at him. He goes, heroin, heroin, heroin. I pass him. He looked at me. He goes, glue.
2: I can afford heroin, you fucker. I'm doing laundry right now. As soon as my shirt's out of the cleaners, I'm coming back and buying some of that shit from you. I mean, he embarrassed me to death, all right? I was mortified.
1: Clue. Fucker.
2: Where's a bank machine? Come here. Come here, Mr. Dealer. Come here.
1: I'm going to show you my balance. Then I'm going to buy heroin from that little kid across the street. Fuck you.
2: New York's a rather tense town.
3: 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I am your ever-loving host, Evan Dantley, bringing you, well, bringing you what you just heard, a wild mix of stuff that you're not going to hear anywhere else, family and friends. At the top, Grandmaster Flash there from the late 70s, early 80s with his remix of the incredible Bongo Band's Apache. And after Grandmaster Flash, a little bit of Insane Clown Posse with Growing Again. After that, Frenzelrom with There's Your Dad, and a little bit of Bill Hicks there reminding you that some people can have great times on drugs. Some people can't, but some people can. Frenzelrom with There's Your Dad after that, and right then, just now, you heard Bill Hicks reminding us that some people can have great times on drugs. Some people can't, but some people can. Now, where else, family and friends, are you going to hear this carefully curated mix of curiosities for your ears? Why, it almost seems like it was just put together at the last second, but I can assure you that is not the case. What? Now, do I just look like the kind of a person who thought they were on top of things but weren't when they were making a holy pilgrimage to a temple in a far-off land to get their fortune told like it was 10 years ago to see if it was better, but got caught in a typhoon and thought they were on top of things but weren't? Yeah, I got caught in the storm.

And I believe that healthcare is a human right, right? I think everybody should have it, free, easy access. But you have to be careful saying that because it makes you sound like a snob for some reason. I don't understand why. Like, you come off like a snob when you say you believe in universal healthcare. But I just want to let you know that I didn't come to that opinion by being smart, right? I didn't have to read any fucking books. I didn't have to listen to any Marxist podcasts. In fact, I got to that opinion by being an idiot, because here's what I know, if I know anything about the U.S. economy, is somehow in this country, the rule is you can go to Six Flags for free if you drink enough soda. I don't know how that works. I don't know how that works. You can show up with a bucket full of empty Diet Cokes and be like, look what I did to myself. And they're like, get in there, pal. Go on in. That's like money somehow. And the hospital should work the same way. You should be able to have empty KFC buckets. Like, I'm dying. And they're like, come on in. We'll guess your weight.

Faith No More with the Big Kahuna there on Zed Digital. I'm Evan Dentley, and I hope you've enjoyed this carefully curated selection of material. I know. It really does seem like there's no underlying theme or thread or message to the music and comedy, and that it was slapdashed, put together at the last second, haphazardly, by somebody who thought they were all over their shit. Yeah, I'm good like that. DJ Shadow Cut Chemist with Milk the Basic Breaks, side A before that, and right at the top of the bracket, the Mighty Mighty Bosstones there with Royal Oil. A little reminder that, well, gosh darn it, some of those substances and liquids, specifically liquids, because it's called Royal Oil, what the hell am I talking about? They're not so good for your body. In Excess. In Excess, the band, is great for your body. It's not a liquid that is going to damage you or harm you. Feel free to go to Excess with In Excess. Oh, and while we're on that topic, I would also like to dispel another rumor that I sound like shit because I'm mush-mouthed and dry from sitting in a hotel room in Tokyo drinking cheap beer. Their cheap scotch is amazing. That's why. But family and friends, here we are at the tail end of the show. Why don't we just grab the tail and ride it on into the next program, which is The Lobster Trick. And that's hosted by Tristan Burrell, who came over from the live side, which is 102.1 FM on your radio dial. But it's called The Lobster Trick. Yes, I don't know what it's about because I haven't heard it yet because in my head, it's still last week. It might be a cunning lobster. It'll tell you to clean your damn drone, bucko. I don't know. Let's talk about it next week. Good night, everybody.

Hello and welcome to episode 2 of the Lobster Trick on 4ZZZ. My name is Tristan. I use pronouns he, him, and this episode was recorded on the unceded lands of Dribble people here in Brisbane, Magangan. If you're new to the show, welcome. You can expect noise and sound from enclaves and far-flung places. What exactly that means, I really don't know. You're going to have to listen to find out. I'm sure if you're open-minded enough and lean at least slightly to the experimental end of the spectrum, I hope you'll enjoy noise from abroad and right here in our own backyard. But we are going to start over the seas and far away in Bologna, Italy, a label known as Maple Death Records, originally based in Canada. And this is a duo who put out an album back in March. The duo are Bono and Burattini. The album was Ora Sono Un Lago. And I'm going to play you track 7, Fragili Danzi. I apologize, my Italian is not my strength. What I can say about this recording is that it's dense. It's got depth. It's got a wide palette, and I'll just let you listen to it and find out for yourself. Stay tuned. Lobster Trick, Z Digital, with me, Tristan.

Mm-hmm.

0: 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That's exactly what happens here at 4ZZZ, and I'm grateful for the opportunity to do it. 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Also, just back announce the tracks for you right now in real time. We let off with Bono and Burattini with Fragili Dancing. We came back home for Claire Deke, La Superstition del Huevo. We played local trio, local painter. You can come out to town. She has been since now. She went, but you go jumping in your food team. That's a new jam released on their Bandcamp. We heard two archival releases by Marisa Allen, DM14, and Dregsy, DM14, from Disembraining Machine. Very cool compilation of underground music here in Megangen, Brisbane. We heard two new tracks out on a interstate album and compilation. Firstly, Millie Hall with Coral One, and then Ort Group featuring Millie Hall. Both of those tracks come from A Glow of Hands. That's by various artists, as I mentioned, and that compilation is out on the wonderful Altered States Tapes, based in Nipaluna, Hobart, so-called Australia. After that, we heard Work Phone number 6 and LSD Fundraiser, Cold Red, Warm Violet 2 Browns. Both of those tracks coming from Bergen Triangle Tape Records. We heard new Meredith Beardmore, Dusk at Descent Beach. And then I played a number of local and probably unheralded artists and tracks. Shared Services with Time Spoken, Well Subversed with You Become Extinct, Naval Gaze, who has re-emerged and released a set of previously unreleased material. I played their track String. You heard Psycho Star with Ego Death after that, and then Haley Chan with her new Desert Meditations. We heard from Hara Kitty, Paint the World Black, now based in Nipaluna, Hobart, previously living here in Megangen, Brisbane. We got another preview of what to expect from JWLSN and Liam Keenan's forthcoming album on Room 40. This time it was Planned Obsolescence. And for the last 5 minutes, you've been listening to Microcephaly, a local two-piece, with their track The Berserker. Thanks again for joining me on The Lobster Trick on Zed Digital. For more information, jump on the 4ZZZ website, 4zzz.org.au. And I'll be back next week for another 2 hours of noise and sound from enclaves and far-flung places. 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
1: And I'm Lisa from the Veronicas for RAD, recording artists, actors and athletes against drink driving. We see a lot of things at gigs, mostly people having a good time and having a few drinks. But what we'd hate to see is someone getting behind the wheel after they'd been drinking. Being even a little bit over the limit makes it too easy to lose control and possibly lose your life or that of a friend. So if you plan to drink, plan ahead. Arrange a designated driver who won't drink or stay the night at a friend's place.
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0: behavior of whole systems as predicted by the behavior of any of the parts or any subassembly of the parts. Inasmuch as synergy is the only word that means that.
1: I wrote a performance for my mother to act in, but she couldn't come. She was taken by fits of rage unlike anything she had experienced in her 57 years of life. She felt unfit and unable, and she apologized. The performance was cancelled.
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0: This is a shout out to Tiffany, who just recently super subbed for the second year in a row. 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
1: Hi, my name's Travis from Larrakia Country, and I'm here to talk about the Reading Writing Hotline. It's a service that helps adults who can't read and write as well as they'd like to. The number is 1300 655 06. Give them a call if you know somebody who needs help with reading and writing. It's never too late to learn, and it's easier than you think. 1300 655 06. 1300 655 06. The Reading Writing Hotline. Yeah.

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0: At 4ZZZ, we acknowledge the traditional owners of the land on which we broadcast. 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We acknowledge that their sovereignty over this land was never ceded,
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0: At 4ZZZ, we acknowledge the traditional owners of the land on which we broadcast. We pay our respects to the elders, past, present, and emerging, of the Turrbal and Yagara people. We acknowledge that their sovereignty over this land was never ceded,
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2: Coffee Supreme has been eating coffee for breakfast since 93 and roasting it locally in Woolloongabba ever since. They're a proudly certified B Corp, sourcing seasonal coffee of supreme quality and freshness, the kind that causes a stir and raises the bar. Poured in some of Brisbane's best cafes or brewed at home, it's coffee that does good and tastes great. Coffee Supreme, proud sponsor of 4ZZZ.
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Everybody's life has good times, tough times, and some in-between times. 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

0: 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Good merch can be hard to afford without blowing the band's budget. That's why we created Only Bands, affordable, custom merch packages made exclusively for musicians. 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

0: if you're swimming at the beach and find yourself being taken away from the shore and unable to get back, it's most likely you're caught in a rip current. Rips are caused when the ground near a shoreline is uneven underwater. The incoming wave hits these unseen spots, resulting in a strong pull out towards the sea. However, there are signs swimmers can look out for. A clearly calm spot between breaking waves may indicate the presence of a rip current. Also, if there's a rip current, seaweed and foam drifts away from the shore rather than toward it. Look for any patches of water with noticeably different, darker and deeper colours than the rest of the surrounding ocean, since it's the rip which is churning up algae, sand and debris from the seafloor. Look for any patches of water with noticeably different, darker and deeper colours than the rest of the surrounding ocean, since it's the rip which is churning up algae, sand and debris from the seafloor. And, most of all, swim between the red and yellow flags. If you do get caught in a rip current, stay calm. It's not going to pull you underwater, it's just going to pull you away from the shore. So don't fight it. Always conserve your energy and do not try to swim directly to the shore. Escape a rip by swimming parallel to the beach until you get out of the rip current's pull. Then the breaking waves will assist you back to the beach. If you need help, stay calm, float, and raise an arm to attract attention. Never swim alone. 4ZZZ cares about our communities.
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